A Country Woman by Smetana, played by the Slovak Radio Symphony Orchestra, conducted by Robert Stankovsky. Well, good evening, and thanks for tuning in on a Sunday night. I'm Steve Seal. Always good to be with you. This is a waltz by Antonín Dvořák. Chamber music setting, waltz number 1 in A major, played here by the Stamets Quartet.

0: Waltz number one in A major by Dvorak, played by the Stamets Quartet, an all Czech affair there.
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1: George Ionescu is probably the best-known Romanian composer in classical music history, but his first symphony largely reflects the composer's training in both Vienna and Paris. So we're going to hear just as much Brahmsian influence in this music as the French tradition with the likes of Jules Massenet, who was one of his teachers. Here's the French National Orchestra conducted by Christian Matelaru.

0: We've heard the Symphony No. 1 by Georges Enescu, played there by the French National Orchestra, conducted by Christian Macellaru.
1: It's said that the only sure things in life are death and taxes, a sobering reality that shouldn't prevent us from enjoying our time here. But when the inevitable does come, by whatever means, it leaves some of us behind to mourn. And in anticipation of Memorial Day, our next Pipe Dreams program remembers events and individuals, the passing of a colleague or family member, the casualties of war, or the victims of a monumental tragedy. Works of Joseph Bonnet and Erica Wazin, Pamela Decker and Edward Elgar help us embrace those moments of mourning and transform them into something quite beautiful. Pause with us and reflect with music in memoriam this week on Pipe Dreams from American Public Media. I'm Michael Barone. I hope you'll be listening.
0: Most people go to Japan for cherry blossoms. China has them too, and almost nobody knows. In fact, Wuchi's Wanqiuzhu Park is literally ranked among the top three cherry blossom destinations in the world, alongside Mount Yoshino in Japan and Washington, D.C. It has over 30,000 trees of more than 100 varieties, and most Western travelers have never even heard of it. Well, imagine some cherry blossoms as we're listening to this next work. And this is from the contemporary Chinese composer Zhao Gangye, and it's called The Backyard of the Village. And it's a very magical piece. It starts off with a solo flute, clearly inspired by traditional Chinese folk music. Royal Philharmonic Orchestra, led here by Dane Lam.

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Music for the pipe organ, like the instrument itself, covers a lot of history. But what it does and how it does it can transcend time. Old instruments play new music and the reverse, and contemporary composers, though they most often explore original ideas, occasionally lean on tradition and evoke the past. David Dahl, whose music we'll explore more thoroughly in a moment, does pay tribute to some Baroque composers so skillfully that you might attribute some of his homages to the musicians that he is honoring. Now, on the other hand, there'll be no mistaking the contemporary inspiration of some impressionistic sketches by Judith Weir, which come along later this hour, one evoking

Well, if you guessed Dietrich Buxtehude and followed my false trail, as it were, that music was not by a late 17th century composer, but you were close. What we've been listening to is the first movement of a suite of homages by 21st century composer based in Tacoma, Washington, a teacher, recitalist, and the creator of some very interesting music, a gentleman named David Dahl. The other movements in the suite pay tribute to François Couperin, César Franck, and, interestingly, Theodore Dubois. And Douglas Cleveland is our performing artist, recorded at St. Mark's Episcopal Church in Berkeley, California, playing the 1972 Flintrop organ there. Let's continue with more of the Suite Hommage by David Dahl.

with justifiable good cheer, A Soldier's Return to Life, a score by Cheng Chen Zhang and Ye Yuan, performed by violinist Fang Gao and organist Wei Cheng Zhao, recording made at St. Luke's Episcopal Church in San Francisco, as

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1: Wanda Eichler. 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And though I hope to be cured of this sinus infection eventually, for American Public Media and for Pipe Dreams, I'm Michael Barone, and I do thank you for listening.

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0: Sleep by Eric Whitaker, setting of poetry by Charles Anthony Silvestri. The composer conducting his group, the Eric Whitaker Singers, and the group Laudibus.
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This is from the contemporary Swedish composer Andrea Torodi, and it's a harp concerto, and it's entitled Corin, C-H-O-R-Y-N, if you are Googling, want to find this piece. Delphine Konstantin Resnik is the harpist here with the Nordic Chamber Orchestra led by Patrick Ringborg, music of Andrea Torodi.

0: Corin by Andrea Torodi, played by harpist Delphine Constantine Resnick, the Nordic Chamber Orchestra conducted by Patrick Ringborg.
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1: Aminola Hossein was a French composer of Iranian Azerbaijani origin. This is from his Mosaics. It's called Scenes from Summer, played here by Tara Kamangar.

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1: Lullaby to Wake Up With by Phil Rushegger, played by guitarist David Russell. I'm Steve Seal. Have a great night.
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0: six charming piano duets wrapped up in a work called Summer Dreams by Amy Beach. Pianists Zhihuo Tang and Deborah Moriarty performing. I'm Melanie Renata with a work like a thunderstorm in just a minute. This is Music Through the Night.
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1: Born at the end of the classical era, Louis Théodore Gouvy basically tumbled out of the womb right into the Romantic era. And here's a taste of that era's sound. 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

0: tranquility mixed with moments of anxiety, all for the Sixth Symphony from Sibelius, who worked on that piece for years, fearing that he'd die before completing it. But nope, there it was, performed by the BBC National Orchestra of Wales. I'm Melanie Renata, with a musical seascape on the horizon. 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
1: Everyone knows the name Poseidon, the Greek god of the sea. Lesser known is Amphitrite, the queen of the sea. Composer John Knowles Payne, he described them both through a symphonic poem. And from that larger work, this is an ocean fantasy. Here's the Ulster Orchestra.

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1: Sure, Beethoven focused his main musical efforts on big orchestral pieces, but his talents were broad. He dabbled in an array of classical genres. For instance, wind ensembles. It's believed that he crafted works for winds not just because he liked it. They were also a way for him to just catch his breath from the heavy lifting of his orchestral works. A breather, perhaps, but no less imaginative. Stay close for this one. I'm Melanie Renata. I'm so glad you're here. This is Music Through the Night.

0: composed before Beethoven became the Beethoven we all know and love. You can hear flickers of his fire burning there in his Octet for Winds in E flat major, the Netherlands Wind Ensemble performing. I'm Melanie Renata with a very pretty piano solo in just a minute. You're listening to Music Through the Night.
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0: 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The Celtic Concerto from Katrin Finch. And there, Finch herself performing with the harp alongside Sinfonia Kim Ree, John Rutter at the podium.
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1: It's not about changing yourself. It's about changing who you let call themselves your friend. This work of Tchaikovsky's is on the way. I'm Melanie Renata. This is Music Through the Night.

0: real delicate sincerity to that serenade for strings from Hans Gall, Symphony Nova Scotia performing. You get more of that mood, but through a guitar solo in Just a Tick. I'm Melanie Renata. This is Music Through the Night.
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0: A work filled with the drama and the triumph of trusting your own voice. Tchaikovsky's Piano Concerto No. 1 in B-flat minor. Pianist Sviatoslav Richter performing with the Vienna Symphony.
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1: Oh, those wonderfully musical morning birds. They have absolutely no respect for your sleep schedule. Those first light chirps outside the window, sometimes it might send you burrowing under the pillow, or if you just roll with it,

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0: a real frolic-worthy finale in that pastoral symphony, François Joseph Gossec's third symphony in D, Tafel Musik, performing. If you think that piece put a pep in your step, well, just you wait. The Budapest Brass Quintet, with a blink and you'll miss it moment in just a tick. I'm Melanie Renata.
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1: A variety of birds will greet you through these next couple of works. First, with this, a traditional Swiss piece called the cuckoo.

0: Franz Josef Haydn practically invented the string quartet as we know it today. He filled that one with birdsong, his 32nd in C, known as the Bird, the Kodály Quartet, performing. Good morning, I'm Melanie Renata, and things get dreamy in just a minute.
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Guitarist Shweta Yang weaving a thread of woe through that work with moments of hope, too. The first prelude in A minor by Hector Villa-Lobos. Good morning, my friend. It is 6 past the hour. I'm Melanie Renata. Some cinematic drama and a whole lot of love. Few things are better mood setters for a Monday morning, so you get a healthy serving of both in these first couple of works. First, with the main title from the film Shakespeare in Love, scored by Stephen Warbeck. Here's the Cincinnati Pops Orchestra.

0: Nothing can get you revved up more for the start of your work week than the power of a symphonic overture. The Danish Radio Symphony putting a pep in your step, Friedrich Kuhlau's William Shakespeare Overture. The love that radiated from that work transforms into a lament. A piece from Coleridge Taylor that makes pretty rare appearances is just on the horizon. I'm Melanie Renata.
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0: Bright, Light, and Divine, Grieg's Holberg Suite, the Norwegian Chamber Orchestra performing. I'm Melanie Renata with a happy symphony for your Monday commute in just a moment.
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2: From the Fairbanks Museum in St. Johnsbury, this is the Eye in the Sky weather update. A warm and pleasant pattern remains in place as high pressure strengthens across New England. Highs today will once again climb into the 80s, keeping temperatures similar to what we saw yesterday. A warm front tied to a storm system over the Midwest could spark a few morning showers, but any rain will dissipate by the afternoon, then a mix of sunshine and clouds will take over. Now for the forecast details, today, chance of morning showers, then sun mixing with clouds in the afternoon, highs will be from the 70s to 80s. Tonight, partly cloudy and mild, with lows in the 50s to low 60s. And on Tuesday, a good chance of showers and spotty thunderstorms, hot and muggy, with highs in the 80s to nearing 90. I'm meteorologist Megan Duncan with an eye on the sky.
3: This is the Composer's Datebook for May 18th. I'm John Burge. In Costa Mesa, California, on today's date in 2014, the Pacific Chorale premiered a new choral opera. And what exactly is a choral opera, you ask? Good question. And one that puzzled the composer Jake Heggie as well, since he had to write the commission for the occasion. Heggie and his

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1: Even Nora's apartment furniture gets in a word or two about her unhappy state. And where does Nora turn for comfort? Why, to the radio, of course. Hence the title of the new choral opera, The Radio Hour. Spoiler alert, the opera ends on a hopeful note for poor Nora. 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
2: Good morning. I'm Helen Lyons. Thanks so much for making Vermont Public Classical part of your day here on this Monday, May 18th. Hope the weekend treated you well. Hope you got to go out and enjoy some of the nicer weather. Glad the week shaped up a little bit better than it had been during the week. My goodness, so much rain. Well, coming up here in the 7 o'clock hour, we've got a little swirling dance for us. Some of the waltzes from Richard Strauss's opera, Der Rosenkavalier. A symphony from the classical era by Franz Xaver Richter. Jean Fransex's lovely Flower Clock for oboe and orchestra. Then we'll head to Spain as Francisco Tárrega evokes the Alhambra in Granada, the mighty red fortress. Music for solo guitar. We finish out the hour with American composer Mary Watkins, her five movements in color, the opening movement titled Once Upon a Time. But we'll just tease ourselves awake now with Germaine Taillefer's Arabesque, Caroline Hartog, clarinet, and Deborah Moriarty, piano, perform.

lovely swirling melodies in Germain Taillefer's Arabesque. Caroline Hartog, clarinet, and Deborah Moriarty, piano, performing here on Vermont Public Classical. And we have some swirling of a different manner right now. Richard Strauss famously once said that his opera Zalame made him famous, but Rosenkavalier made me rich. And this opera is drenched in opulence. We're going to enjoy the waltzes from, some of the waltzes rather, from that work as Fritz Reiner leads the Chicago Symphony Orchestra.

A heady whirlwind, opulence galore in the waltzes from Richard Strauss's opera Der Rosenkavalier. We heard Fritz Reiner leading the Chicago Symphony Orchestra here on Vermont Public Classical. Well, next we head to the 18th century and classical era composer Franz Xaver Richter, his D major symphony number 53. Matthias Bammert leads the London Mozart players.

0: A symphony in D major, number 53 of Franz Xaver Richter. We heard Matthias Bemmert leading the London Mozart Players here on Vermont Public Classical. And the San Francisco Symphony brings us a pair of famous symphonies tonight. Let's check in and find out what's in store.
1: On this week's broadcast concert of the San Francisco Symphony, conductor laureate Herbert Blumstedt leads the orchestra in the Symphony No. 5 by Schubert and the Symphony No. 1 by Brahms, two symphonies connected not only by the influence of Beethoven, but by the fact that during his lifetime, Brahms was probably the greatest living expert on Schubert's music. That's next time with the San Francisco Symphony.
0: That's tonight at 8, right here on Vermont Public Classical. Well, we turn now to a little timepiece made up of the most beautiful blossoms, Jean-Françoise's Flower Clock for Oboe and Chamber Orchestra, based on Carl Linnaeus's Botanical Clock of blooming flowers throughout the day. Jukka-Pekka Saraste leads the Scottish Chamber Orchestra. Gregor Subitsky, oboe soloist.

Round the Clock Blooming from Jean Frantzek's The Flower Clock. We heard Jukka-Pekka Saraste leading the Scottish Chamber Orchestra, Gregor Zubitsky, oboe soloist here on listener-supported Vermont Public Classical. 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We turn now to Francisco Tarrega's Reminiscences of the Alhambra for solo guitar, evoking the fortress in Granada, Spain. The name Alhambra means the red one, taking its name from the red stone from the iron oxide in the clay used to make the bricks. We'll hear David Russell perform.

David Russell performing Francisco Tárrega's Reminiscences of the Alhambra here on Vermont Public Classical. We'll finish this hour with music by American composer Mary Watkins. She wrote her five movements in color in 1993, calling the orchestral suite a painting or poem about our journey as a black people in the United States. We're going to hear the opening movement now, which is titled Once Upon a Time. As the composer says, it begins with African drums and strings begin to tell a story that moves from peaceful to active to violent. And she definitely employs improvisational sections with layered ostinatos, polyrhythms and syncopations, all of these elements found in various musics of West Africa and its diaspora. Leslie Dunner leads the New Black Music Repertory Ensemble.

0: The opening movement of Mary Watkins' Five Movements in Color, Once Upon a Time. Leslie Dunner led the new Black Music Repertory Ensemble here on Vermont Public Classical. 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the Sky forecast. Today's 8 o'clock Bach, a brass arrangement of A Mighty Fortress is Our God.
1: From the Fairbanks Museum in St. Johnsbury, this is the Eye on the Sky weather update. A warm and pleasant pattern remains in place as high pressure strengthens across New England. Highs today will once again climb into the 80s, keeping temperatures similar to what we saw yesterday. A warm front tied to a storm system over the Midwest could spark a few morning showers, but any rain will dissipate by the afternoon, then a mix of sunshine and clouds will take over. Now for the forecast details, today, chance of morning showers, then sun mixing with clouds in the afternoon, highs will be from the 70s to 80s. Tonight, partly cloudy and mild, with lows in the 50s to low 60s. And on Tuesday, a good chance of showers and spotty thunderstorms, hot and muggy, with highs in the 80s to nearing 90. I'm meteorologist Megan Duncan with an Eye on the Sky.
0: Welcome back and good morning. I'm Helen Lyons. Delighted to be here sharing with music with you on this Monday, May 18th. And coming up in this 8 o'clock hour on Vermont Public Classical, a Viking king from the 10th century returns home to Norway in music for male chorus by Edvard Grieg. And Robert Schumann throws himself into the study of J.S. Bach. We'll enjoy four of his fugues from his Opus 72. An alluring violin concerto from Giovanni Battista Pergolesi and Alexander Glazunov's rather grand overture Solennelle from 1900. We finish out the hour with Lucas Foss showing his optimism for a new life in the United States in his Capriccio for cello and piano. We're going to begin this hour with some bold brass in this arrangement of the chorale from Bach's BWV 80, A Mighty Fortress is Our God. Empire Brass with Douglas Major at the organ. 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

Empire Breath with Douglas Major at the organ in Bach's A Mighty Fortress Is Our God, BWV 80, written for Reformation Day, October 31st, during his time in Leipzig. Well, we have another kind of mighty fortress in our next piece, Edvard Grieg's 1872 Land Sighting, with text by Bjørnstjerne Bjørnson, tells the story of the 10th century Viking King Olaf returning home to Norway, coming up upon a sheer cliff face, trying to find his way through to the land where he can see the steeples beyond, saying, "Be my faith, firm as the rock, pure and high as the glacier. The soul soars to the peaks of nature, filled with him who made it." We'll hear Grete Pedersen leading the Norwegian Soloists Choir.

0: Edvard Grieg's Land Sighting. Greta Pedersen, the Norwegian Soloists Choir, tenor soloist Audun Iversen, and at the organ Kara Norstoga here on Vermont Public Classical, where we are thankful for the support we receive from our listeners. We also have support today from the Farmhouse Tap and Grill, serving dinner nightly and weekend brunch, including pancakes, eggs benedict, and brunch cocktails in Burlington and Williston. 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
1: Okay, what else you got? Hi there, this is Bill McLaughlin, and that's the question we're asking this week on Exploring Music. We'll be listening to composers who are famous for a single work. The Sorcerer's Apprentice, for example, or The Dance of the Hour, even Pocketball's Canon. And we'll listen to these pieces, and then we'll ask the question, okay, what else do you have? And the answer is, wonderful and surprising music, this week on Exploring Music.
0: Tune in weeknights at 7 for Exploring Music here on Vermont Public Classical. Well, no one will accuse our next composer of being a one-hit wonder. Robert Schumann wrote his Four Fugues, Opus 72, for keyboard in his Year of Counterpoint, where both he and Clara really threw themselves into studying the works of Bach and counterpoint. That was 1845. Schumann thought of these pieces as character pieces, but with a stricter form. And we'll hear them now as Sviatoslav Richter performs.

Svetoslav Richter performing Robert Schumann's Four Fugues from 1845 here on Vermont Public Classical. And Cathedral Arts continues their lunchtime concerts Thursday this week with pianist Judith Wright Batista, a Vermont native, performing music of Bach, Beethoven, Rachmaninoff, and others. 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We turn now to the Rococo airiness of that transition between the Baroque and Classical eras with this lovely B-flat major violin concerto by Giovanni Battista Pergolesi. Claudio Abbado leads the orchestra Mozart with Giuliano Carmignola, violin soloist.

A B-flat major violin concerto by Giovanni Battista Pergolesi. We heard Claudio Abbado leading the orchestra Mozart with soloist Giuliano Carmignola here on listener-supported Vermont Public Classical. 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And Hill and Hollow Music with flutist Anthony Triomfo and guitar duo Ziggy and Miles in classical and contemporary works. May 24th in Saranac, New York, hillandhollowmusic.org. We turn now to Alexander Glazunov's rather grand overture Solennelle from 1900. Neeme Järvi leads the Bavarian Radio Symphony.

Alexander Glazunov giving us a nice big stretch with his expansive overture solennelle from 1900. Naimi Järvi led the Bavarian Radio Symphony here on Vermont Public Classical. We'll finish out this hour with chamber music for cello and piano by German-born composer Lukas Foss. He fled Nazi Germany in 1937 with his family, and this Capriccio was one of the first pieces he wrote after arriving here in the United States, expressing his optimism of a new life in America. It is a real workout for the cellist, as you'll hear Zul Bailey, cello, and Lara Downs, piano, perform.

0: Newly minted American Lukas Foss definitely capturing that, quote, American sound in his Capriccio for cello and piano. Zubeli cello, Lara Downs piano performing here on listener-supported Vermont Public Classical. 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Time now for the Eye on the Sky forecast, and we bridge this 9 o'clock hour with more American chamber music, this time from Rick Soash, right after this.
1: From the Fairbanks Museum in St. Johnsbury, this is the Eye in the Sky weather update. A warm and pleasant pattern remains in place as high pressure strengthens across New England. Highs today will once again climb into the 80s, keeping temperatures similar to what we saw yesterday. A warm front tied to a storm system over the Midwest could spark a few morning showers, but any rain will dissipate by the afternoon, then a mix of sunshine and clouds will take over. Now for the forecast details, today, chance of morning showers, then sun mixing with clouds in the afternoon, highs will be from the 70s to 80s. Tonight, partly cloudy and mild, with lows in the 50s to low 60s. And on Tuesday, a good chance of showers and spotty thunderstorms, hot and muggy, with highs in the 80s to nearing 90. I'm meteorologist Megan Duncan with an Eye on the Sky.
0: Welcome back and good morning. I'm Helen Lyons. Thanks very much for joining me here on Vermont Public Classical on this Monday, May 18th. And here in the 9 o'clock hour, we'll enjoy Emily Meyer's B-flat major piano concerto from 1850. We also have music from the Baroque, Gregor Josef Werner's November. And we finish out the hour with Jean Sibelius's Andante Festivo. We'll begin with music from an album released just last month, Rick Soash's Checkerboard, and this piece is titled Gentle Reminder. He's dedicated it to our oboist, Yo Shinoya, and Beth Trindley is at the keyboard.

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0: A gentle reminder from American composer Rick Sowash, that thing that you meant to do that you keep forgetting to do, do it right now. We heard Shionoya oboe and Beth Trundley piano performing here on Vermont Public Classical. And tomorrow evening, the Me Too Orchestra, led by Michael Colburn, presents American Splendor, a program of American music, Tuesday at 7 at the Virgins Union High School. 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
0: 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We turn now to German composer Emilie Meyer. She'd only been seriously composing about 10 or 12 years when she wrote her B-flat major piano concerto in 1850. She was 38 years old. It has its strong foundation in that classical Viennese style, some wonderfully virtuosic piano display, and little hints of progressive harmonic language of the Romantic era. Sebastian Tewinkel leads the Neubrandenburg Philharmonie with Eva Kupiec, piano soloist.

Emily Meyer's B-flat major piano concerto, written in 1850. Sebastian Tewinkel led the Neubrandenburg Philharmonie with Eva Kupiec, piano soloist here on Vermont Public Classical, where support for our programming comes from our sustaining members, as well as the Fairbanks Museum, celebrating natural science with Community National Bank's Fairbanks Unlocked, June 27th. 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Well, next up we have a composer from the 18th century, Gregor Josef Werner. He was the Kapellmeister at the Esterházy court until one young composer showed up. Josef Haydn came and Werner was moved into composing exclusively church music. We are going to hear a very descriptive little piece titled November. It has lots of colorful depictions, first of a melancholy student with some falling octaves and whiny, sinewy figuration. Another movement describes a sea storm with some passages depicting the driving wind and rolling waves. And in the last movement, the machinery of a grinding mill. We'll hear the musicians of the Old Post Road perform.

Gregor Josef Werner's November. We heard the musicians of the Old Post Road performing here on Vermont Public Classical. On January 1st, 1939, Jean Sibelius conducted a worldwide radio broadcast of his own work, the Andante Festivo, to signal the celebrations of the New York World Exhibition that year. Other composers who contributed to concerts were Rayfun Williams and William Grant Still. This is a reworking of an earlier chamber work. We'll hear it now as Maris Janssens leads the Oslo Philharmonic Orchestra.

The Andante Festivo of Jean Sibelius. We heard Maris Janssens leading the Oslo Philharmonic Orchestra here on listener-supported Vermont Public Classical. 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I'm Helen Lyons. It's been a pleasure sharing music with you this Monday morning. Hope your week is off to a great start. Walter Parker has the day off today, so in a moment I'll turn things over to our friends at Classical 24 after that check-in with the Eye on the Sky forecast. C24 will carry you through until exploring music tonight at 7. Have a great day.

0: From the Fairbanks Museum in St. Johnsbury, this is the Eye in the Sky weather update. A warm and pleasant pattern remains in place as high pressure strengthens across New England. Highs today will once again climb into the 80s, keeping temperatures similar to what we saw yesterday. A warm front tied to a storm system over the Midwest could spark a few morning showers, but any rain will dissipate by the afternoon, then a mix of sunshine and clouds will take over. Now for the forecast details, today, chance of morning showers, then sun mixing with clouds in the afternoon, highs will be from the 70s to 80s. Tonight, partly cloudy and mild, with lows in the 50s to low 60s. And on Tuesday, a good chance of showers and spotty thunderstorms, hot and muggy, with highs in the 80s to nearing 90. I'm meteorologist Megan Duncan with an Eye on the Sky.
1: Scott Joplin wrote The Chrysanthemum for Freddie Alexander, the woman who became his second wife. 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

0: It's Ak Perlman along with the Abbey Road Ensemble with Alexander Glazunov's Mazurka Oberek. Music of a relatively young Haydn when we come back.
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0: one of three symphonies Haydn wrote to showcase the times of day. He wrote morning, noon, and night. We heard the Morning Symphony No. 6, performed by the Chamber Orchestra of Lausanne, Jesus Lopez Cobos conducting. Music of Claudio Monteverdi coming your way right after this.
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0: for Scottish Dances by Malcolm Arnold. Boston Pops Orchestra was led by Keith Lockhart. I'm Bonnie North. Thanks for joining me.
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2: The idea of a music festival in Erden, Switzerland goes back to 1974, when pianist Jörg Schaback and his wife spent part of their summer there. Now, Schaback is best remembered in the United States as a piano professor at Indiana University. He taught there for about 35 years, attracting students from all over the world. Back to Switzerland, though, Mrs. Schaback hoped that her husband would visit this small mountain village to relax, take in nature, and get away from work. But instead, he gave master classes and he looked for opportunities to perform. It wasn't long before they were spending part of every summer there, and over time, a music festival took shape. Good morning. I'm Melissa Owsley. Coming up in 5 minutes, you can hear what was on tap during the summer of 2025. Let's start the hour with a prelude from a symphonic suite for strings. The music is by Marion Bauer.

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0: Leonard Bernstein led the New York Philharmonic many years ago in the Fantasia on Greensleeves by Raphon Williams. More music by a British composer, but instead of for strings, the emphasis is on winds. That's music by Holst in a moment.
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0: Gustav Holst wrote that music about 115 years ago, his first suite for band. There's another one after that. In three movements, Chaconne, Intermezzo, and a March. That was the Dallas Wind Symphony, conducted by Howard Dunn.
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0: That was music by the Danish composer Nancy Dahlberg, her Capriccio for Orchestra, performed there by the Danish Philharmonic Orchestra, led by Franz Rasmussen. I'm Melissa Owsley. Thanks for listening.
1: 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Just ahead on Vermont Public Classical, we'll have the Eye on the Sky forecast. 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
2: From the Fairbanks Museum in St. Johnsbury, this is the Eye on the Sky weather update. Clouds and showers developed along a warm front attached to low pressure slowly forming around the central plains. As southern winds increase this afternoon, guiding balmy, near summer-like weather our way, clouds will depart for another pleasant, sunny evening. For the details, showers far north drying out and clouds decreasing from south to north this afternoon. Warmer in the sun through the 80s and upper 70s northeast, near 90 in the southern valleys. South winds gusting over Lake Champlain at 15 miles per hour. Mostly clear tonight, lingering clouds north, lows near 60 northeast, near 70 southwest. Tomorrow, clouds north decreasing, then pop-up afternoon showers with a chance of thunderstorms early in the evening southwest. Hotter, highs in the mid to upper 80s, low 90s south. I'm meteorologist David Rienzo with an Eye on the Sky.
0: Before we get to the harp, here are some German dances by Beethoven. This is the Academy of St. Martin in the Fields.

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From a collection of 12 German dances by Beethoven, you heard three played by the Academy of St. Martin in the Fields under Neville Marriner. Johann Svensson's father taught him to play the violin, and when he was a teenager, he enlisted in the military band. This was in Norway, where he played clarinet, flute, trombone, and percussion, and learning all of those instruments must have come in handy when he started to compose. Let's see what he does with the orchestra here in his Norwegian Rhapsody No. 2.

0: Concert Etude No. 3 and Sospiro, a Sigh by Franz Liszt. That was Andre Watts.
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1: Nino Rota, of movie music fame, wrote a ballade for horn and orchestra, as well as concertos for bassoon, trombone, and harp. The harp concerto came first. That was in 1947. And here it is played by Luisa Prandini and the Virtuosi of Italiani, conducted by Marzio Conti.

0: There are not many harp concertos in the world, so I'm guessing that harpists are grateful that in 1947, Nino Rota of movie music fame decided to give them one. It was performed there by Luisa Prandina and Virtuosi Italiani, conducted by Marzio Conti.
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0: Virgil Fox was an entertainer. After spending 19 years as the organist at Riverside Church in New York, he decided to devote himself to concertizing full-time. And he took a show business approach. In the late 60s and 70s, he concertized with a Rogers touring organ known as Black Beauty. In one of his programs at the Fillmore East Auditorium in New York City, he included a spectacular light show. Even those who were turned off by his style had to admit his technique was peerless. I'm Melissa Owsley with Mr. Fox and the Philadelphia Orchestra on the way in 5 minutes. Here's a much smaller ensemble of Yo-Yo Ma cello, Edgar Meyer double bass, and Mark O'Connor mandolin. Mark also wrote this piece. It's called Butterfly's Day Out.

Recorded in 1973 at the Scottish Rite Cathedral in Philadelphia, also known as Town Hall. By the way, that performance venue was built in the 20s, demolished in 1983 to make way for a parking garage. You heard Virgil Fox on his touring organ performing the last section from the Symphony No. 3, known as the Organ Symphony by Saint-Saëns, with the Philadelphia Orchestra and conductor Eugene Ormandy.

0: That's called Rocking Chair by Florence Price. You heard Artina McCain.
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Here is a rare piece by Giuseppe Verdi, nothing to do with opera. It's a capriccio for bassoon and orchestra. Andrea Magnani is joined by the Milan Symphony.

0: A shout out to Hunting Horn players Anthony Halstead and Christian Rutherford in that performance of the Brandenburg Concerto No. 1 by Bach. They were joined by the English Concert and Trevor Pinnock.
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0: In that particular section, composer Fede Groffé uses coconut shells to make it sound like the burro is making its way around the mountains. That's a section called On the Trail from the Grand Canyon Suite, the Seattle Symphony, led by Gerard Schwartz.
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2: From the Fairbanks Museum in St. Johnsbury, this is the Eye on the Sky weather update. Clouds and showers developed along a warm front attached to low pressure slowly forming around the central plains. As southern winds increase this afternoon, guiding balmy, near summer-like weather our way, clouds will depart for another pleasant, sunny evening. For the details, showers far north drying out and clouds decreasing from south to north this afternoon. Warmer in the sun through the 80s and upper 70s northeast, near 90 in the southern valleys. South winds gusting over Lake Champlain at 15 miles per hour. Mostly clear tonight, lingering clouds north, lows near 60 northeast, near 70 southwest. Tomorrow, clouds north decreasing, then pop-up afternoon showers with a chance of thunderstorms early in the evening southwest. Hotter, highs in the mid to upper 80s, low 90s south. I'm meteorologist David Rienzo with an Eye on the Sky.

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0: Just brass needed for that section of the ballet La Perie, or The Fairy. That was the opening fanfare, composed by Paul Dukas and played by brass of the Cincinnati Symphony Orchestra under Jesus Lopez Cobos.
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1: Nobuyuki Suzy has been playing Rachmaninoff's Piano Concerto No. 3 for about 10 years. And now, after a decade of experience, he's recorded it with the Royal Liverpool Philharmonic and conductor Domingo Hindoyan. He says he's learned to proceed with caution. When I actually start playing, I feel that my emotions get the better of me and I can forget what I've learned. But I do always try to play it as though it is the first time. Let's check out that recording.

0: That was a fairly new recording with Nobuyuki Tsuji and the Royal Liverpool Philharmonic, conductor Domingo Hindoyan, in Rachmaninoff's Piano Concerto No. 3. Tsuji was born with a developmental disorder in both eyes, rendering him completely blind from birth. You heard correctly. Most of the time, he learns music by ear, and with the assistance of a team of pianists who record the music, split the piece into small sections, and record those sections one hand at a time. He says it's like music sheets for the ears. Rachmaninoff's third tackled today.
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1: 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It's 3 o'clock.
0: Toward the end of Mozart's life, he was under a cloud of financial stress. He was always short of money, and his wife had medical needs that were both worrisome and expensive. Mozart wrote letters to his friends begging for loans, spelling out in painful detail his desperate need for help. And as his difficulties continued, he traveled from Vienna to Berlin in hopes of meeting the Prussian King Friedrich Wilhelm II. He was an avid cellist and a patron of the arts. While there, Mozart played quartets with the king's chamber musicians and was asked to write some chamber music. Music historians have questions about how that took shape and if Mozart was paid, but we do have a couple of pieces known as his Prussian quartets. One of those on the way later this hour. The Shanghai Quartet plays chamber music of Mozart in about 15 minutes. Also music by Nikolai Rimsky-Korsakov later in the hour. Right now, a festival scherzo for piano and strings by Madeline Dream.

That was a festival scherzo for piano and strings by Madeline Dring, a 20th century English composer, also an actress. She studied music with Herbert Howells and Ray Vaughan Williams. Robert Salter led Guildhall Strings and Martin Roscoe. Well, with baseball season underway, let's listen to a tune that New York Mets fans of the 1950s and a few decades after will recognize. I say that because the tune was used in ads for Rheingold Beer, the official beer.

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0: The Waltz No. 1 by Adelaide Piera da Silva. That was pianist Antonio Orozabel.
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0: After a visit to the Prussian king, Friedrich Wilhelm II, Mozart felt hopeful about improving his financial situation because the king commissioned a set of string quartets. And as Mozart began work on that assignment, he kept in mind that the king was an avid cellist, and now and then he gave him a lovely solo line. Now, the challenge in composing, since the quartets were commissioned by that king, was that Mozart felt he had to find a way to highlight the instrument without upsetting the balance of the ensemble. His solution? Well, give all quartet members solo passages. Here is one of his Prussian quartets performed by the Shanghai Quartets.

0: I forgot how much I love that string quartet, a late one by Mozart, a quartet in F major, one of his Prussian quartets, the K number 590. That was the Shanghai Quartet.
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0: Here is music from Rimsky-Korsakov's opera The Snow Maiden, which is based on a Russian folktale about the daughter of spring and winter. The suite is performed by the Seattle Symphony, and the conductor is Gerard Schwartz.

0: A suite drawn from the opera The Snow Maiden by Nikolai Rimsky-Korsakov. That was Gerard Schwartz and the Seattle Symphony. I'm Melissa Owsley.
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2: From the Fairbanks Museum in St. Johnsbury, this is the Eye on the Sky weather update. Early summer-like weather continues for the first half of the week as high temperatures soar through the 80s today and break 90 tomorrow. Clouds will filter out this afternoon, starting in the south, leaving us with another pleasant and sunny evening. Showers return tomorrow with a possible rumble of thunder in the early afternoon. The details, clouds decreasing from south to north, highs through the 80s, upper 70s northeast near 90 in the southern valleys, south winds gusting over Lake Champlain at 15 miles per hour. Tonight, mostly clear, lingering clouds along the north, lows through the 60s northeast to southwest. Light winds, breezier along the Champlain Valley, and tomorrow morning drizzle with occasional sunshine before noon, chance of scattered afternoon showers with the potential for isolated thunderstorms in the early evening, highs in the mid to upper 80s, low 90s south. I'm meteorologist David Rienzo with an Eye on the Sky.
3: 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In a nutshell, a princess is cursed by an evil fairy to sleep for 100 years. Which, after the weekend I had with my son's travel baseball team at a tournament where they played 4 games in 24 hours, sleeping for 100 years doesn't sound half bad. Here's Tchaikovsky's take.

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0: The Symphonic Variations by Antonín Dvořák. 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
1: I'm Mark Breen. Welcome to Night Sky for Monday, May 18th. This week's evening skies will showcase the waxing crescent moon and its charted course among the stars and planets. A clear evening tonight will leave no doubt as to its opening move, a delightful arc of light to the right of the splendid planet Venus. They'll appear not long after sunset near 8:15, about one-third of the way up, due west, but undoubtedly easier to see by 8:45, lowering to less than one-quarter of the way up. The darkening background as the twilight fades offers a striking display, low in the west-northwest an hour later at 9:45. The pair doesn't actually set for another hour. Venus just before 11, and the moon just after 11, but only visible with a perfect view to the northwest. This moon would be described as 2 days old, 2 days from the start of its monthly cycle as a new moon last Saturday. As the moon ages and grows, it slides to the upper left, passing Jupiter from Tuesday into Wednesday. This week, we'll let the waxing crescent moon lead the way on Night Sky. Night Sky is a production of Vermont Public and the Fairbanks Museum and Planetarium.
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This is the Composer's Datebook for May 18th. I'm John Burge. In Costa Mesa, California, on today's date in 2014, the Pacific Chorale premiered a new choral opera. And what exactly is a choral opera, you ask? Good question. And one that puzzled the composer Jake Heggie as well, since he had to write the commission for the occasion. Heggie and his librettist Gene Shear at first scratched their heads. As Heggie put it, operas require action, characters, conflicts, journeys, transformation, movement. Choirs stand still and make beautiful sound. Well, they came up with a unique solution involving one character, Nora, a silent onstage actress whose inner thoughts are sung by half of the choir, while the other half expresses the sounds and surroundings of the outside world Nora chooses to hear on a day in her life on which everything seems to go wrong, starting with a returned, unopened, handwritten letter she had sent, pouring out her heart to her jerk of a boyfriend. Even Nora's apartment furniture gets in a word or two about her unhappy state. And where does Nora turn for comfort? Why, to the radio, of course. That's the title of the new choral opera, The Radio Hour. Spoiler alert, the opera ends on a hopeful note for poor Nora. Composer's Datebook is produced by APM, American Public Media, in conjunction with the American Composers Forum, reminding you that all music was once new.

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0: That was Leon Cognetti, the Italian Baroque Orchestra that was founded, 20 years ago by Amandine Baia, the violinist who led them there in that recording of Carl Philipp Emanuel Bach, the String Symphony No. 4 in A major. Leon Cognetti, which roughly translates to the unknowns, a radical and free-thinking artistic and academic circle that flourished in 17th century Venice. That's where they get their name. And we will come back after a break with some music for clarinet. In fact, a clarinet quintet by Brahms. That's coming up.
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0: Ramon Gamba conducted the BBC Philharmonic Orchestra in the Mêlée Fantasque by Arthur Bliss.
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0: Midori playing the violin with the Lucerne Festival Strings. That was Beethoven, the finale from the Violin Concerto in D, Opus 61. I'm Ward Jacobson.
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In 1875, Georges Bizet gave us Carmen, a very Spanish-sounding opera produced by a Frenchman who had never even crossed the border into Spain. And to this date, it's the work that, I guess, first comes to mind when you hear the name Bizet. Well, tragically, 3 months to the day after its premiere and on the night of its 23rd performance, Bizet died at the age of 36, never to witness any of Carmen's phenomenal popularity all over the world. And that brings us to this music, the one and only symphony Georges Bizet ever composed. It came 2 decades before Carmen. And you will hear the opening movement ahead this hour. This is music by Verdi from his 1841 opera Nabucco. It's the orchestra of La Scala Milan and the chorus, all led by Riccardo Chailly.

Chorus of the Hebrew Slaves from Verdi's Nabucco. 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

Life is short. Yeah. La vida breve. That was the interlude and dance from the opera by Manuel de Falla from about 120 years ago. It was the Cincinnati Symphony Orchestra. Jesus Lopez Cobos conducted. I'm Ward Jacobson, enjoying the music. I hope you are as well. We move on to something that involves the word whimsy. It's one of my favorite words. I love whimsy. A state of mind, character.

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What's not to love about that, right? There were whimsical composers like Satie and Poulenc, Saint-Saëns, Prokofiev, quite a few others. Telemann never really figured to be in that category of whimsical, but he did compose this whimsical symphony.

0: The Whimsical Symphony by Georg Philipp Telemann. It was Apollo's Fire Baroque Orchestra.
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And still was a big, big part of the Harlem Renaissance, that era of black poetry, art, music, culture. He was well-versed in many styles, and his music can be seen as kind of a fusion of all those inspirations, blending classical ideas and African-American music. And these vignettes of his are really a wonderful example of that, drawing upon folk songs from different cultures. The six movements each have a very unique title in Creole. It was music that was composed in 1962 when William Grant Still was in his 60s, and many of his works had already received awards and acclaim, putting him as one of the most widely performed American composers of that time. Here are the Sierra Winds vignettes by William Grant Still.

Vignettes by William Grant Still. We heard members of the Sierra Winds. Well, we were talking about Whimsy, the whimsical symphony of Telemann. We played that earlier. Now we hear music by Felix Mendelssohn. A caprice is something that takes you on a whim, an impulse action, an unpredictable change. This music was composed nearly 200 years ago, May of 1832. The idea of a caprice, an unexpected change, came to life from the musical genius of Felix Mendelssohn.

0: Capriccio Brillante by Felix Mendelssohn. That was Helen Huang at the piano with the New York Philharmonic. Kurt Mazur conducted.
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1: This is the opening movement of the one and only symphony by Georges Bizet. It remained unperformed until the manuscript was discovered in the library of the Paris Conservatory, 1933.

0: Oh, and there's a whole lot more that follows. From the 17-year-old Georges Bizet, the opening movement of his one and only symphony in C. It was the Prague Philharmonia. I'm Ward Jacobson.
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Hello there, and welcome to Exploring Music. This is Paul McLaughlin. You want to hear our theme this week? It goes like this. What else have you got? We are going to meet a number of composers who are very well known for a single piece of music. Here's how it works. I mention a composer's name, and you respond by naming a piece. Now, if I do this 10 times and 10 of you come up with the same piece, then definitely our composer is in consideration. If 100 of you all come up with the same piece, then our boy or girl is in the club this week. Now, this won't work with Mozart, for example. If I say Mozart, somebody says Marriage of Figaro. Somebody else shouts out, wait a minute, eine kleine Nachtmusik. And then somebody pipes in, 26 piano concertos. Somebody else says 41 symphonies. It just won't work. Mozart's too well known for too many pieces of music for inclusion in this club, at least. Wouldn't work with Beethoven either. Wouldn't work with Stravinsky. Wouldn't work with Bach. But how about if I say to you, name me one piece by Johann Pachelbel. Immediately, if you're a cello player, you're reaching for a D natural. You can't help yourself. Maybe you'd rather not reach for that D natural, but it's ingrained in you all the way since junior high school string orchestra. Let's listen to Johann Pachelbel's greatest hit.

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1: Composer from the north, but he went down to Vienna to study with the Austrian composers. In fact, he took a position as assistant organist at the Stephansdom, the great St. Stephen's Cathedral, and there he picked up a lot of not only Austrian, but also Italian influence, which he then took back with him to northern Germany. He went back about 3 or 4 years later and took a position at a little town called Eisenach, which is also the birthplace of J.S. Bach. Paco Bell landed in Eisenach about 7 or 8 years before young Bach would be born, but I'm sure J.S. Bach grew up knowing the name of Johann Paco Bell. But then the world largely forgot it for nearly about 200 years. Until recordings like Paillard's recording of this canon started to make themselves popular. This piece has been recorded over 400 times, almost every conceivable combination, been used in any number of pictures. The one that sticks out in my mind is a picture from around 1980, Ordinary People. And in using and adapting Paco Bell's music, Marvin Hamlisch won himself an Oscar for Best Score. Tremendously popular piece, very well made. And now let's put to Paco Bell the question we're going to put to all of the composers on this show this week. Okay, Johann, that's pretty good, but what else have you got? Well, let's listen. From the Suite in G Major, same recording, Paillard Chamber Orchestra, here's some more music of Paco Bell, 3 movements from this Suite in G Major.

three movements from the Suite in G Major, music of Johann Pachelbel, that was once again the Paillard Chamber Orchestra under Jean-François Paillard. Well, that's charming music, even beautiful music. That final sarabande is very touching. And yet, it's not the sort of piece that has grabbed the imagination of the world the way Pachelbel's Canon has. Now, if you're the sort of person that likes to track this down, go on the internet and type in Pachelbel Canon. Just Google it. Have a look at YouTube. I'm looking right now at the Wikipedia article on Pachelbel's Canon, and the mentions that the piece is commonly played at weddings and frequently present on miscellaneous classical music compilations, along with other famous Baroque pieces such as Air on the G-String by J.S. Bach, and, I don't think I'm going to give this next composer's name away yet. Let's listen to this famous composer. This is not his most famous piece. Here's a piece for oboe and string orchestra. Baroque composer. I think I'll just say it's with a soloist, a principal of the Berlin Philharmonic.

Well, that's lovely, spirited music from our mystery composer. The mystery oboist can be revealed immediately. That's Hans-Jörg Schellenberger, principal oboist of the Berlin Philharmonic for a long time, also a member of Ensemble Wien Berlin. Mr. Schellenberger was playing with a marvelous Italian string orchestra called I Solisti Italiani. They are descendants of I Virtuosi di Roma, very well-known earlier group. So who is this mystery composer? We heard a lively first movement, beautiful slow movement in G minor. Quite touching, but not as profoundly moving as this mystery composer's best-known piece.

That piece creates such a mood, doesn't it? Filmmakers have loved it. Werner Herzog used that in The Enigma of Kaspar Hauser, also used in pictures as various as Gallipoli, Rollerball, Flashdance. We just heard the Orpheus Chamber Orchestra playing music of our mystery composer, Tommaso Albinoni, the Adagio in G minor. And I have to add one other name, in all fairness, to what we just heard. An Italian musicologist named Remo Chiazzotto. He's a world expert on the music of Albinoni. Albinoni was born in 1671 in Venice, died in Venice in 1750. And Chiazzotto, during the years after the Second World War, went to the remains of the great Dresden Library, which was severely damaged in the firebombing of 1945, and discovered a fragment of a trio sonata of Albinoni. So it's actually Chiazzotto's orchestration, transcription almost, of Albinoni's music, which has produced the piece we call Albinoni's Adagio. You're tuned into Exploring Music. This week we are asking the question, okay, what else you got? Drop us a line. Let us know how you like this sort of show. Write to us at exploringmusic@wfmt.com. Okay, Tommaso, what else you got? What an interesting career Albinoni had. Though born in Venice, he spent a lot of time in the north, especially around Munich, where he was working with the Elector of Bavaria, Maximilian II. During one of his appearances there in Munich, the local papers noted very proudly that they had the real Albinoni with them in the audience, not the imposter. There was a man who had been going around pretending to be Albinoni, touring Germany. Eventually, he departed for Sweden. I guess that was Ultima Thule in those days. Let's hear a piece which dates from around this period, written for a very great singer of a most unusual nature. The singer was a man called Senesino. Standing in for Senesino, we're going to be hearing the present-day countertenor Andreas Scholl. The aria is Stelle Ingrate.

Marvelous singing from Andreas Scholl, a great current-day countertenor. He sings so high and so clean and so sharp. He can sing up into almost the soprano register. But when you hear him speak on the radio, he's got a wonderful baritone voice, which is very often true of countertenors. Andreas Scholl taking on a role written by Albinoni for the famous 18th century singer named Senesino. It's a nickname which means the boy from Vienna. The boy from Vienna was famous not only for being a great singer, but for also being a diva, arrogant, insolent. He was fired from the Dresden Opera in 1720 because he refused to sing an aria and then got so angry he tore up another singer's part. Now, that could sound like an awful career move, but you know who was present then? George Frederick Handel, who instantly hired Senesino to come to London to produce Italian opera at the King's Theatre there in London. And the first role that Senesino sang was this aria of Tommaso Albinoni. So, okay, Tommaso, you've got the famous Adagio, and you've got some other wonderful music, too. Well, let's move on to another mystery composer, and here I think I better give you a couple of more clues. We're jumping into the 20th century, for one thing. And rest your hearts easy, this is a composer you'll like a lot. He was born in Kiev, 1874, lived until 1956, spent his entire life in Russia, well known for a ballet in particular. You'll recognize the ballet piece when we get there. But now let's listen to two movements of a horn concerto written by our mystery composer. This is the concerto in B-flat major. We're going to hear the second movement, Andante, and the third movement, a moderato. Let's see, I can tell you that the horn soloist is the remarkable German player Hermann Baumann. Hermann is playing with the Gewandhaus Orchestra of Leipzig under the direction of Kurt Mazur. Two movements of a horn concerto by our mystery composer, who's very well known for a ballet piece, which we will be getting to later.

Marvelous horn playing. Hermann Baumann, the soloist with the Gewandhaus Orchestra Leipzig under Kurt Mazur. The second and third movements of a horn concerto in B-flat major, opus 91, by none other than Reinhold Glier. Now, that's probably not a really well-known name. There's a great symphony, the Symphony No. 3, Ilya Muromets. Glier, and I'm quoting now from the Grove Dictionary article, was a direct heir to the Russian Romantic tradition. He worked predominantly on a grand scale in large forms, opera, ballet, symphony, and symphonic poem. By far the most popular of his works in this genre is The Red Poppy,

Music of Reinhold Clear. From the ballet The Red Poppy, we heard Russian Sailors Dance in a bravura performance with Eugene Ormandy, leading the Philadelphia Orchestra. So that's our first go-round asking this question. Okay, what else do you have? We've heard what else Johann Pachelbel had and Tommaso Albinoni and now Reinhold Clear. Tomorrow's show, we're going to listen to a couple of marvelous French composers who are similarly extremely well-known for a single piece. I think we'll keep you in suspense. In the meantime, no suspense about this. Stay tuned. Great music coming up right here, right now. I'm Bill McLaughlin. You're listening to Exploring Music. 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

0: 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Our production assistants are Ella Pinsloop, Eric Opland, Adela Skoronsky, and Weston Williams. 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I'm Bill McLaughlin. 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
1: Welcome to Davies Symphony Hall for another broadcast concert by the San Francisco Symphony. I'm Rick Malone, and tonight, conductor laureate Herbert Blumstedt returns to Davies Symphony Hall to lead the orchestra in two symphonies shadowed by the ghost of Beethoven, Franz Schubert's Fifth Symphony and Johannes Brahms' First. Franz Schubert wanted more than anything else to be Beethoven. Beethoven was his idol, his hero. He spoke, in the days before starting work on his own Ninth Symphony, of how he felt the world would finally take notice of him if he could write a, quote, big Beethoven symphony, end quote. He even asked to be buried next to Beethoven, which he was for a while. Schubert was born in Vienna just as Beethoven was becoming a force in the city's musical society. He not only grew up hearing Beethoven's name and music all around him, he studied with Antonio Salieri, who had been one of Beethoven's most influential teachers. Clearly, Schubert had set himself a lofty goal. Between the knowledge that he had gained at school, his lessons from Salieri, and the practical experience in composition he gained while teaching in his father's school, Schubert was thoroughly grounded in the compositional practices of the day. His first four symphonies were closer to the sound world of Haydn and Mozart than that of Beethoven, who was still considered a kind of wild-eyed radical, albeit a very popular one. Schubert had already taken a giant step towards Beethoven's world with his fourth symphony, which explored the darker side of his musical personality. It was so dark and dramatic in comparison to what he had been writing that he nicknamed it his Tragic Symphony, even though there was no particular tragedy associated with it. Schubert was still 4 months shy of his 20th birthday when he began working on his Fifth Symphony, and even though it leans towards the worlds of Mozart and Haydn, by this point Schubert was ready to find his own voice. But even though that voice comes through loud and clear in his Symphony No. 5, Schubert himself never heard it performed in public. The only time it was ever played during his lifetime was during a private performance at his house, played by a small group of his friends, which was the case with most of his symphonic music. Herbert Blumstedt was the San Francisco Symphony's music director from 1985 to 1995 and is now their conductor laureate. At the age of 97, he is still conducting around the world and recording, and now you hear the warm ovation for him as he takes the stage here at Davies Symphony Hall to lead the San Francisco Symphony in the Symphony No. 5 by Franz Schubert.